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0: Every Thursday this spring, you are going to one of the biggest concerts in the country in one of the best cities. Noah Kahan, Denver. Harry Styles, New York. 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

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Wait, there's a spot. Oh my God. Right there. 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

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So if our time is running out, day after day, we'll make the mundane a masterpiece. 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

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Alicia Keys. 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Britney Spears. 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
4: Good morning, Connecticut, and to our friends across the Sound. This is Director of Public Affairs, John Voquette. Thanks for tuning in to our award-winning public affairs program, For the People, bringing you the latest information to help address concerns in our communities tied to youth, the economy, public health and safety, aging, education, and the environment. Have you heard of ALS? It's also known as Lou Gehrig's disease, and it's a terrible and life-altering diagnosis for individuals and their loved ones who are also typically deeply affected, and it usually strikes those in their prime. So we'll open today's show talking with a couple of folks from ALS United Connecticut who are working to raise critical funds to support those affected as well as for research to end ALS in our lifetime. And they're going to look for your help to attend the upcoming ALS Fest United Through Music, a music festival to benefit ALS United Connecticut featuring local bands. Then, if you didn't know, May is also Mental Health Month. So we're going to connect with a few folks on the front lines of mental health support at Bridges Healthcare right here in Milford. We're going to hear about all the things mental health workers and our communities are facing and invite you to support Bridges at Rock the Dock for Mental Health, which is coming up on Thursday, May 28th in downtown Milford. And we're going to wrap things up introducing you to the new boss at the Connecticut Forest and Park Association. He and the group's trails director will be chatting up all kinds of exciting opportunities to get out into Connecticut's diverse outdoor recreational spaces and give you a few tips on making the most of the upcoming Connecticut Trails Day weekend celebration in early June. There's lots more to chat about as well right after this news about getting everyone out and into our

0: 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All right. Well, in chatting with my friends from ALS United Connecticut before we turned on the microphone, just talking about experiences with ALS, this horrific condition that impacts so many people and strikes most typically in the prime of life. I'm so pleased to have Jackie Rose on with us this morning. She's executive director of ALS United Connecticut, one of their board members and a fellow musician. Judd MacArthur is also with us, and he's here to talk about his experiences and about an exciting event that we'd like you to consider attending if you're a music lover, a good opportunity to support ALS United Connecticut in their efforts to help families and individuals directly affected, as well as move the needle when it comes to research, and not only help that organization, but also supporting a lot of local bands that are going to be participating. So we'll tell you all about that in just a few minutes. But first, Jackie, thanks for joining us today. Let's talk a little bit about ALS itself and what is this terrible disease involved.
1: Sure. Thank you so much for having us today. We are thrilled to be on this. Part of May is ALS Awareness Month, and the more awareness we can get out there about this disease, about our services and our organization, the more help, support that we can have, and hopefully have some treatments and cures out there as soon as possible. So ALS is known as amyotrophic lateral sclerosis. It is also known as Lou Gehrig's disease, and some other people may even remember it from the Ice Bucket Challenge days. It is a neuromuscular disease where over time, the neurons where your brain talks to your muscles end up atrophying or dying off, meaning that you are essentially paralyzed in your own body. So all of your voluntary muscles, those muscles that we move every single day for every movement we do, no longer can work in a person's body. However, their brain remains intact. So somebody with ALS over time loses the ability to walk, talk, and eventually to breathe. So you may, the disease progresses differently for everybody, but 100% of the cases are terminal. On average, it's about 3 to 5 years that you live with ALS after your diagnosis before somebody passes away. However, we see some people live for over 20, 30 years, and some people live a little bit shorter than that. So there is a lot of mystery still surrounding ALS, and how it progresses in everybody is so different. We know that veterans are twice as likely to develop a diagnosis of ALS than people that have not served in the military. And there also are about 5 to 10% of cases are familial or passed on genetically. So we are actively looking at research each and every day to try to make sure that we can figure out some of these answers of why people are getting it, how to prevent it, how to slow it down, and how to stop it. And in the meantime, we're here to support those families that are going through some of the most challenging and difficult times emotionally, physically, and financially that they experience in a lifetime. When I first started working at this organization 15 years ago, I did not have a personal connection. Since then, you know, every family that we work with becomes an extension of our own families. And throughout the last 15 years that I've been at the organization, I have unfortunately had a lot of people close to me and family, friends, and teachers, educators, and coaches that have all been diagnosed with ALS since I've started at this organization. It is a job, I will say, it is difficult

0: like any job is, you know, jobs are stressful and hard. This has a different level of an emotional tie where, you know, we cry a lot. It is a hard disease to be confronted from time and time again, where you're working with families and every situation is different. Some people have young children. Some people are young themselves. Some people have other difficulties that they're dealing with that just make ALS so much harder. And so for us as a staff as a whole, I have the most incredible team working with me every day. And we all find passion and inspiration through our caregivers, through the patients that we work with. And it inspires us and motivates us to try to figure out how we can do more and better for anybody that's fighting this disease.
1: Well, that's great. Let's give you a moment to take a breather, Jackie, and meet Judd MacArthur. Judd, you're on the board of ALS United Connecticut. What inspired you to, of all of the organizations you might choose to volunteer with, what was it about ALS United Connecticut that fired you up?
2: Well, a personal connection as well, John. I was asked to join the board by a dear friend of mine, Peter Corbett, who was a longtime friend. We raised our families together at Fairfield. After his brother, Jeff, was diagnosed with ALS and passed away in 2021. And Peter wanted help. He wanted support on the board. He was very enthusiastic about using his skills to try to help this mission for ALS United in Connecticut and nationally. And so I jumped in with both feet to help, and I'm glad I've done so. I would echo what Jackie just said, is, you know, after several years on the board, you start to meet the folks, the people in all walks of life that have been afflicted by this, you know, for no particular reason, you think, right? Mm. It doesn't matter. Seems age, although most folks are older when they get it, or economic circumstances or anything. The longer I've worked on it, I've been inspired by Jackie and her team, I must say. Jackie does have an incredible team. She's an incredible leader. A couple of years ago, we lost our friend Peter, my dear friend Peter, who was running the board. So that just strengthened my resolve in his honor and his brother Jeff's honor to help further this mission, both particularly locally, you know, for those residents of Connecticut that are dealing with it. And then, of course, with the hope of someday ending ALS for good.
1: Yeah. Well, before we talk about how anyone listening can come out and not only support ALS United Connecticut, but also, fire up a number of local bands that are going to participate in the ALS Fest at FTC in a couple of weeks, we want to go back to Jackie so we can learn how ALS United Connecticut supports the families and those individuals impacted. Jackie, let's spend a couple minutes just talking about how you can make a positive difference in a very terrible situation whenever someone calls to look for help, guidance, support. What does ALS United Connecticut do for our ALS individuals and families?
0: Sure. So on average, we are working with about 300 families living with ALS in the state of Connecticut. Over the course of a year, it's about 400. Unfortunately, we see about 100 to 75 people diagnosed and 75 to 100 people pass away within a year, just in our state. The reason why I say that we work with the families that are living with ALS and not an individual living with ALS is because our services reach beyond just the person who's diagnosed with the disease, just like the disease affects beyond just the person living with ALS. You look at Judd, he's a friend of Jeff Corbett, who unfortunately had this terrible disease, and it still affects him. And so our services go beyond just that person. We're looking at the family. We're looking at the coworkers, the community groups. Probably our largest program, all of our programs, before I get into them, are offered completely free of charge to the family through the support of the community that has just been incredible through our events, grants, and individuals. We have been able to fund all of our programs to be able to offer anything to them for free. So our biggest program that we have is our Durable Medical Equipment Loan Program. This gets everything from power wheelchairs to Hoyer lifts to speech devices and toileting and everything that you might need in your home that insurance doesn't cover. We work with vendors throughout the state who will deliver this equipment to people, train them, and then pick it up when they no longer need it. We have our Henry Unger Mobility Program that loans out ramps and stair lifts to people so they can get in and out of their home safely. We have a transportation program that includes short-term van rentals and also curb-to-curb, so people can get to their clinic appointment, to a baseball game, to a wedding, because oftentimes with the progression of the disease, somebody is in a power wheelchair pretty quickly and can't get into a regular car. And the finances of purchasing a handicap accessible van is just, they're very high. Mm-hmm. So oftentimes our transportation program will come into play there. We have a few financial grants that we give out to people to help pay for aids in the home, home modifications, specialty equipment. And some of our most popular programs that we do have are our different support groups and educational webinars. We are so fortunate to have three amazing social workers on our staff, and they are facilitating these support groups. They are working with clinics across the state in person, meeting patients, making sure that they have the resources that they need to provide care and to get help wherever they might need it. So through all of that, that is really the bulk of our local programs. We also support research, and we also go, I just got back from DC. We do a lot of advocacy work, making sure that policies are being passed and research is being done on a much bigger scale so that we can find out some of these treatments and cures that might be out there for us.
1: Great. One of the ways, as we had mentioned earlier, and if you're just joining us at the beginning of the program this morning, for anyone to help move the needle, whether it's in terms of research or helping one of these several hundred families that is positively supported by ALS United Connecticut, it would be to go and watch Judd play the drums, right, Judd?
2: I am a drummer, yes.
1: And you've been a force behind the ALS Fest. Tell us about it. Let's get folks out.
2: Sure. Well, the idea really came from Peter Corbett, who I mentioned, my dear friend, when he brought me on the board. And we had actually started talking about this before I was on the board, because Peter had an incredible love for live music, you know, and just that sense of togetherness with friends and people and what music did for him. And Jeff, who, as I said, we lost to ALS. Jeff was a huge, you know, Grateful Dead fan. He went to more Dead shows than you can count. And he was something that really bonded Peter and Jeff. So the idea was, let's create an event that isn't a typical charity event. Nobody's going to be seated at tables. Really, the only purpose is to allow music to be a powerful and positive influence in the community and in the evening, and give that support emotionally and to the ALS community, bring them together in a moment of of as much happiness as we can provide and hope that we can provide.
1: Let us know where folks can go and how they can help.
2: So we have decided, I was able to put together a couple of great acts, including my own band, local singer-songwriter, Jackson Poster, and another band, Ellis Island, that plays around Fairfield at Porch Fest and does their own charity event. We're going to be performing at the FTC Warehouse. The evening starts at 7 p.m. on May 22nd. You can get tickets on the fairfieldtheater.org website. All those proceeds, whether you buy a ticket for the evening or a VIP ticket, all the proceeds go towards helping the individuals in the state of Connecticut, as Jackie had mentioned, the 300 to 400 folks that we serve and their families. And it promises to be an evening, as I said, of connection and hope and togetherness with some great rock and roll, if you like rock and roll.
1: What's the upsell on the VIP? What's the benefit on the VIP tickets?
2: The upsell on the VIP is an open bar, and as well, you know, the ticket for the music, sure. As well as an open bar and some great food by Urban Peach Catering here locally. And so that will occur in the early part of the evening. 7 to 8:30, we'll be serving food up on the balcony of the warehouse and, you know, having a nice reception for those that have bought a VIP ticket and our great sponsors as well. 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
1: Fantastic.
2: So we're grateful for that.
1: Judd MacArthur, not only a board member, but also helping to raise funds through this ALS Fest at Fairfield Theater Company coming up on May 22nd. We hope you'll consider going and going the extra mile by becoming a VIP. If you can't, volunteers and your dollars can help support ALS United Connecticut. You can learn all about them at alsunitedct.org. We're also pleased to have Jackie Rose on the program, the executive director of ALS United Connecticut for these many years, doing the hard work of interacting with and supporting families as well as research. Until that day comes, ALS United Connecticut relentlessly pursues its mission to help people living with ALS and to leave no stone unturned in the search for a cure for this progressive neurodegenerative disease. This impacts 200 to 300 people, and we lose in excess of 100 of them every year here in Connecticut. And so little is still known about how to craft a cure. It's great that we have ALS United Connecticut in the driver's seat, raising the funds and awareness like they're doing right here on the award-winning For the People. So, Jackie and Judd, thank you both so much. Best of luck with the program and the fundraiser and all your future endeavors, particularly in the work that you're doing to raise funds to support research to get rid of ALS in our lifetime. Thanks so much for your time today. Well, this is by far not our first interview with folks representing Bridges Healthcare, our neighbors right here next to the Mighty Connoisseur Media Studio Cluster in Milford. We're so pleased to have Allison Chanka with us. She is with Bridges Healthcare, and May, as you may or may not know, is Mental Health Month. But it's also National Foster Care Month. That's right. So before we talk to Allison, who coincidentally has some experience in that department as well, we will remind you on behalf of our other great friends at Wheeler Health's Foster Program that Foster Care Month is an annual observance to recognize and support children, youth, and families in the foster care system. Wheeler's foster care team serves youth and families in the greater Waterbury area, including 8 surrounding towns, to provide youths ages 6 to 17 with stable, safe, caring, loving environments for shorter periods of time or potentially longer periods. 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All right. Allison Chanka, welcome. Thank you for your efforts in the foster and adoptive arena, as well as all the great work that you're doing and representing with our friends over at Bridges Health down the road here in Milford.
3: 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I'm really excited to talk with you today.
1: So we've got a great event down on Listman's Landing. We're going to be inviting people out to meet you and the gang from Bridges and learn more and support the work that you're doing. And we certainly do want to talk about some of what's happening on the front lines in mental health response and support right now in your area of service. But let's talk a little bit more about you first, because you not only you're not only a mental health worker, you also come from a place of life's experience in that department.
3: Yes, I do, actually. I've often found that people maybe don't know what the mental health care system looks like until they need it. And that was certainly true for me. And I have personally had some experience. My husband and I are certified foster parents through the state of Connecticut. We are both foster and adoptive parents, so we've had a number of children come through our home. We're proud. We've adopted two of those children, and we're proud to have them in our family. And you realize, you know, a lot of even the children that we've adopted, and also the ones we've seen, you know, they've experienced trauma. They've had experiences that are beyond their control, and they're, you know, they need a kind of guidance. They're trying to make sense of this life and the different obstacles that have been in their way. And so, you know, for me, my son has autism and also has some, he can be easily frustrated by when it comes to transitions, you know, and a lot of that happens when kids have transitions between different foster homes, or even when they're reunified with their families. And so this idea of children's mental health, not just in the foster system, but for all of our kids in our communities, is so important, and helping our young kids, you know, grow up, thrive, and find ways over these mental health challenges. And also personally, I have close friends and family members who have had mental health challenges. My grandmother suffered from schizophrenia. Mm. My father struggles with different addictions. And you know, you don't know the resources that are out there until you're suddenly faced at this intersection of, wow, we need help, or how do we do this? Because we can't do it alone. It takes the community. It takes the resources of people who are working on a daily basis, who know the system, who know how to connect you to the resources. So whether it's for depression, anxiety, up to persistent and chronic mental health illnesses, that's where Bridges comes in. And we are based here in Milford, but we serve Milford, West Haven, Orange, the surrounding areas in Greater Haven.
1: Yes. I was going to say, not a boutique agency, even though it's just three communities. You serve 9,000 individuals of all ages annually, and you've been doing it since 1957. And I have to say, your realm of experience, not that every single staffer at Bridges isn't incredible, but they're lucky to have someone who brings such a wealth of life experience to a leadership role that you have there. I also want to make sure we're taking a couple of opportunities in the program, as we often do in our PSA messaging, to remind people about Connecticut's 211 system, and equally, if not maybe more importantly, the more recent introduction of 988, which is the Mental Health and Crisis hotline 24/7. Anywhere you are, you can call or text 988 if you are feeling that you need someone to talk to, you're feeling in crisis, you're feeling like you don't want to be among us anymore. 988 is that lifeline, and they do an incredible job, as do our partners through Connecticut United Way and 211. So get that little piece of business out of the way, and let's hear more about bridges. You guys are ranked with a gold seal from the Joint Commission. What's all that about?
3: Yeah, that's something we're very proud of. It takes a lot of due diligence from our staff and administration to be able to meet that accreditation. It basically means that when you come to Bridges, that we have a higher level of licensure, of accreditation that we're meeting, and that we're meeting on an annual basis. That means that people are checking the work that we do. They're making sure that we are doing what we say we're doing, and that we're providing high quality services for the clients who come to us with their needs. Mm-hmm. And in addition to that, Gold Seal, you know, we're licensed by the state of Connecticut through DCF, through public health, and even recognized federally as a certified community behavioral health clinic through SAMHSA. Yeah. And these are things we work really hard to achieve, but also really hard for the individuals in our community, so that they know when they come here with some of life's greatest challenges, that they're going to be met not only with a person-first mentality, but also with quality care.
1: Right. We're doing this talk as we kind of approach the midpoint of Mental Health Month, but your addiction and recovery services also are quite heavily utilized and extremely successful.
3: Yes, we serve the entire lifespan here at Bridges. So from children to young adults who are transitioning into adulthood, families and adults and seniors. And we meet them, we really work hard to meet them where they're at. So whether that's wherever you are on your journey, if that's new to your journey, if that's you've been on the journey for a while and you've relapsed, you know, every step is a step forward. Sometimes there's steps back in that process, but we're here for you every step in the way to help you move forward in that. So when we talk recovery, I know traditionally recovery has been really focused on when it comes to substance use and recovery, but really mental health recovery is what we talk about when we're talking about recovery as well, because recovery is possible with the right treatments and support. It's possible, and it's really important that we remember that.
1: Sure, and as we've been doing here 30 plus years on the award-winning For the People, I think if, you know, statistically, at some point in half of the people's lives that are in our communities, at some point, half of those people are going to experience some sort of a mental health or addiction issue. So if anybody, if you think you don't know anybody with a mental health or addiction issue, that's fine. Probably the most important thing anybody listening to this program could do is find a way to stop stigmatizing and marginalizing individuals, because, hey, we're talking about half of our population here who may now or at some point have or will experience a mental health crisis or issue. The time has come to just, you know, get rid of thinking about people with a mental health problem as part of the problem, because, you know, it's as prolific as common conditions like diabetes, and we got a pretty good handle on that.
3: Absolutely. You know, people talk about healthcare. Well, mental health is part of that. It is just healthcare, and whether it's behavioral, mental, primary, it is all important. And I so appreciate you mentioning that we have to reduce and get rid of stigma. One of this year's themes of Mental Health Awareness Month is that stigma grows in silence and healing begins in community. And really, that's all about that. By talking about this, this is how we're going to diminish stigma, how we're going to begin to heal. I find, even in sharing my own personal story, that others connect with it. Like, and I was so scared for so long to talk about the fact that our family, that, you know, that a family member of mine struggles with addiction. There's a shame there when you're dealing with it and you're in it. And the more that you talk about it, and the more you find out, oh, someone else is dealing with this. And a friend of mine come up and say, oh yeah, that happened to my mom too, or my aunt, or my cousin, or myself. And just by simply starting the conversation, we can start to heal, and we can start to find the right resources and get connected to the right resources. And so, you know, we here at Bridges work very hard to connect, provide resources, keep creating that awareness so that people know. We also, I wanted to mention, there's a program that we have called Mental Health First Aid, sort of like, you know, a regular, when you think of first aid, where you learn how to be a first responder in a crisis. This is training for this, and this is a free to the public. You don't need to be a client at Bridges. This is free resource where we have trainings that are open to the public, where you can come and either focus on child or adult mental health first aid, so that you can start to learn and recognize the first signs of a crisis.
1: Yeah.
3: Because there are many, you mentioned earlier about only half of people, you know, with a mental health or a mental health disorder or illness being actually receiving treatment. Well, they also find that the first signs of those symptoms happen much longer before the actual treatment or diagnosis ever starts. So if we can all as a community start to identify when people are in crisis or these signs, so that we can step in and get the intervention early, because the earlier the intervention can come, the better outcomes. You
1: know? Well, when you say healing begins in the community, a great way to involve the community is to immerse them in great music and being around a lot of other people who are all thinking in the same direction, and we want them to come out for this Rock the Dock for Mental Health event on May 28th down at Listman's Landing in Milford, Connecticut. A beautiful location for an event of this nature. We'll tell you more about it in just a couple of minutes, but mark your calendar, May 28th, 5:30 to 8 p.m. downtown Milford. We'll hope for spectacular weather. Hoping it's going to be a beautiful night for you guys. But before we get into that, you know, mostly everything I learn about mental health and addiction and the support that is provided is learning it through people like you. But you're living it and working it every day, Allison. You can speak to the unbelievable trajectory of therapies and pharmaceuticals and cures and programs that are happening right now to address and support these folks in the mental health and recovery community.
3: Yes, absolutely. There are new approaches, the new evidence-based approaches coming out all the time. You know, we work really, we work to make sure that our staff are trained on the most recent evidence-based practices. I know that sounds like a big word, evidence, but it just means that they've been proven to be effective through clinical research. That's mm-hmm. what I mean by that.
1: Yep.
3: And when we talk about mental health treatment, it's a continuum of care, because it doesn't just take one treatment to set someone on the right path. It's really a whole, you know, really inclusive, holistic. You have to think about, there's so many factors when someone is either going through trauma or having a mental illness, or we have to look at the entire person and the interactions that they've had. So we talk about clinical therapy. So that's, you know, discussions with, that could be one-on-one or group therapy. We also have psychiatric treatment. So that includes medication management, and being and having diagnoses if there is something to be diagnosed, as well as wraparound services. So we have wraparound programming where, you know, when you think of navigating life's challenges, when you already have a mental health diagnosis or a challenge, often you need help with so much more than that. So we have things like our care coordination program. That's something for parents who have children who have complex needs or mental health challenges, and really helping the parent create a team of support so that the parent can be fueled with the right tools and resources and connected to the right strategy so that can then feel empowered to help their child through that and help the whole family through that. So, you know, and here at Bridges, we also, because we have psychiatric treatment, we have APRNs, sure. We have psychiatrists here, we have our social workers and our therapists. We also have a lab and a pharmacy all on site so that you can, you know, integrate that mental health care along with your primary health care.
1: One of the best ways for folks who may not be familiar with, or even more so, those who may have been touched by the care and services of Bridges, let's get them out to Rock the Dock for Mental Health. It's the third event of this nature, so obviously it has been successful. We want to raise $40,000 to support the great work being done by Bridges. Give folks the bottom line and all the basic information they need to know, and we will say farewell for now.
3: Awesome. Yes. So we're really excited about Rock the Dock. It is our way to celebrate this month together. You know, it provides us a chance to stand with our community, show no one struggling alone. Our goal this year is to raise $40,000 in support of mental health and recovery services provided by Bridges. And we're so grateful that it's presented this year by Ocean Honda Milford. The event includes a waterside performance by the local folk rock jam band, the Alpaca Gnomes. I'm not sure if you've heard of them before,
1: sure.
3: But they are great.
1: They show up they show up to help a lot.
3: We are really grateful for them. And it's just such a great evening of, it's the Thursday after Memorial Day. So, and it's there by at the marina. So the boats are in the water. We have that first taste of summer just starting in Connecticut. And it's a great night to be out. We have local food and restaurants that have donated appetizers. So it's a great kind of a taste of Milford and West Haven, if you will. Mm. Each ticket comes with two complimentary beverages. We also have a really fun silent auction that we call Rock the Auction. It'll start opening up on May 15th online, and it'll run until the day after the event. Okay. Tickets are $50 per person, and you can find the link to our event on our website, which is bridgesct.org.
1: Yeah, you can also go to bridgesct.org to learn all about not only the services we talked about on the program this morning, but you can hit the donate button right on the top if you can't come out to Rock the Dock. 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Every dollar goes towards supporting Bridges operating and providing mental health and addiction recovery programs and services for adults, children, and entire families, moving them toward healing, recovery, and renewal since 1957. And I'm so pleased, Allison, that we had an opportunity to be able to chat with you this morning all about it. And, thank you for what you do. Thank you for the experience that you bring. I'm sure it makes a difference to everyone that you touch, that you serve, as well as all the members of your team. So once again, bridgesct.org, and we hope you'll come out to this event, this Rock the Dock, to benefit Bridges, coming up here at Listman's Landing on Thursday, May 28th, starting at 5:30. Allison, thank you so much for your time today. All right, Connecticut Trails Day is coming, and that means it's a great time to check in with our partners at the Connecticut Forest and Park Association. Even more of a special time since we have a brand new voice representing that organization, along with a familiar friend, their trails director and deputy executive director, Claire Kane, is on the line with us, but so is their brand new executive director, Joey Listro. Welcome to both of you, and thank you for being part of the program. If you're not familiar with the Connecticut Forest and Park Association, you not only need to become a member, but you need to check out their website and their resources. They will get you out and connect you to forest parks and the Blue Blazed hiking trails, to not only give you some awesome recreational opportunities, and get you out into our wild spaces, but also they do incredible work protecting these forests and parks for future generations. We're going to come back to them and talk all about it. But June is on the way. We're only about a third of the way through May as we broadcast this, but we want to look forward to June and celebrating with another group of our great friends. You know, sometimes the world feels a little complicated, but Westport Pride is about coming together, having fun, and feeling comfortable being exactly who you are. Upcoming gatherings include the annual Pride flag raising at the Westport Library on June 1st, a meaningful moment to begin Pride Month together, grounded in visibility, reflection, and community. And then on June 14th, the big show, Pride Month celebration at Jessup Green. This is an afternoon filled with music, creativity, and community where every voice, every identity, and every expression is welcomed and celebrated. Learn more about these and other activities that Westport Pride holds year-round by joining their website, westportpride.org. All right, Claire and Joey, welcome to the program. Thank you for joining me.
2: Thanks for having us, John.
0: Thank you, John.
1: Good. So, Joey, let's start with you. Congratulations, my friend. This is probably a very, very exciting time for you here, just being on the job a couple weeks, right?
2: Absolutely. This is actually my third week here. I already feel at home. It's been a great learning experience in the first few weeks. The staff have been great, and all the partners I've been meeting. It's just been a great first few weeks. Couldn't be happier.
1: And not your first foray into environmental stewardship. You are the founder or co-founder of New Britain Roots.
2: That's correct. So I come from New Britain Roots. I was born and raised in New Britain, Connecticut. And I started Roots about 12 years ago. My background has been in organic agriculture and more recently in nonprofit management. I've always had an interest in environmental stewardship as it comes with organic agriculture, land care, access to land, especially for beginning and new farmers, and just caring for the environment from a food production standpoint. And I'm really excited to be in this new role and caring for the environment in different ways.
1: Yeah, and bringing the community in, not just in a small New Britain way, but now statewide. This is a fantastic opportunity for the Forest and Park Association and all the folks that already know about you and support the organization. But really, this is a great opportunity to hopefully connect with a whole bunch more ahead of Connecticut Trails Day. Before we do that, let's take it back to 1895 when this whole crazy ride started.
2: Sure. Yeah. So 1895 is when the Connecticut Forest and Park Association was founded. And I was surprised to learn that at the time, Connecticut was only 20% forested. Today, we're 60% forested. And that just goes to show all the work that's happened over the course of many generations to ensure that we have a healthy forest ecosystem here in the state. And I couldn't be excited to learn that fact, as well as many others, as I get to learn what CSPA is all about.
1: And already the 800 plus miles of trails you maintain and the 2,000 plus acres of preservation that you've done here in Connecticut. You host about 10,000 or more people annually, but it sounds like with the level of forested property in Connecticut and other parks and locations that you guys either recommend or have hands on yourself, you've got capacity for a lot more people to get out into Connecticut forests and parks.
2: Absolutely. Like you said, we help conserve over 2,000 acres of land. We maintain over 800 miles on the Blue Blaze hiking trail system. We're trying to get as many people out as possible, not just on Connecticut Trails Day, but throughout the year. And we have a growing number of education programs throughout the state to connect people with our state forests and state parks.
1: Great. Well, let's open it up to Claire as well. Claire, not only the deputy director of the organization, but also the trails director. So a critical busy time for you, Claire, with Trails Day coming up. Let's start by talking, though, about some of the key initiatives that you guys and that you have been involved in for quite a while, and that Joey is now taking charge of as well. Let's start with education.
4: Sure. So we have a number of education programs reaching over 10,000 people a year. We have a nationally recognized Master Woodland Manager program, which we are currently recruiting for. Application is up on our website, ctwoodlands.org. And that program educates woodland caretakers on sustainable forest management. We do a number of, we do quite a bit of advocacy work. Session is over at the state capitol this week, but we have a number of items that we are working on up in Hartford, and we continue to try to involve people in various advocacy efforts as it relates to conservation throughout our state.
1: Great. Let me stop. Let me stop. Sure. Yeah, I was going to stop you there, but you were transitioning into it. What were you so happy about at 12:01 a.m. yesterday morning when the legislature hit the final gavel? You guys came out ahead on a couple things.
4: I'm going to let Claire take that one because she was with us for the whole session.
1: Bleary-eyed advocacy, Claire.
5: Sure. So, you know, we're thrilled that we continue to support the Passport to the Parks program. That's one of our, you know, programs that we're so excited about, getting people into the outdoors and really removing barriers to our state lands. And the Passport to the Parks program remains fully intact. It's a program that we are incredibly supportive of and want to see continue. Additionally, one thing that we always keep our eyes on are conveyances of state land. And we're happy that no deep lands were conveyed during the session. And that's always really important to us, to see those state lands remain in state hands. So that is a really important protection effort that we're doing at the Capitol to make sure that state lands stay in state hands. And overall, I think we're really pleased with how things turned out this session. We saw a number of environmental groups kind of come together and rally around common cause. And at the end of the day, we're quite happy with where things landed.
1: Well, obviously, being around for so long, your recipe for success is, you know, quite ingrained, but you also couldn't do it as well as you do at Connecticut Forest and Park Association without the kind of partners that you've amassed here in Connecticut. We have got a super impressive regiment of land trusts and conservation groups who are lending their shoulder to your wheel, aren't there?
5: Absolutely. And our partnerships are what make our work possible. So with 825 miles of trails across the state, touching 96 towns, with the work we're doing in state parks and forests across Connecticut, our partnership with land trusts, it really stretches to every corner of the state, and partnership is really the undergirding of what we do. It extends our impact, it enhances our capacity, and together we find that we can accomplish so much more. And the conservation community in Connecticut is well knit together, and it's a great family that we have here, all pulling for protected open space, protected trails, protecting our forest lands, and making sure that these places are accessible and are there for the future of Connecticut.
1: Yeah, and I know both for you, Claire, and Joey, one of the key goals that you all have and maintain, and now that you're carrying the torch on behalf of the organization for is engaging people that already are familiar with you, but also reaching new audiences, and that's in part what brings you to the program as well. We talked about these community partnerships that you had, but grassroots advocacy really works a lot of magic, both at the City Hall level and in Hartford, doesn't it?
4: Absolutely. I'm looking forward to bringing my experience at a local level, from New Britain to a statewide level. I was very much involved in grassroots efforts around Connecticut local food systems, working with small nonprofits, school organizations to ensure that students had access to locally grown food in the cafeteria. And I'm working now to really understand the map of local organizations that are doing the groundwork in their own communities and seeing how CFPA can help assist them in any conservation efforts that we're looking to work on. So for me, one of the things that's most important is keeping a people-centered vision on our work, because I really believe that conservation is ultimately about people and their connection to a place.
1: And also, you know, we keep talking about how long the organization has been around, but it is a much more contemporary movement when we talk about environmental justice and environmental justice communities. And this is a real strong point based on your background.
4: Yes, absolutely. My background has really been about inclusivity. And working in, you know, New Britain is an environmental justice community, finding ways we could involve all people, no matter what their background, demographic, age, ethnicity, and finding ways to make, previously it was food and agriculture more accessible, but now I'm looking at ways we can make, you know, our state forests and our state parks and outdoor recreation more accessible for all people. Especially those people living in environmental justice communities. I know, being from New Britain, that, you know, there wasn't always that much open space and green areas that I can go and you know, explore nature and go on a hike. And it would take a little bit of effort to figure out how to get out and how to go explore those areas. And I want to make sure we can break down some of those barriers and involve all people throughout Connecticut and our state parks and trails.
1: Very good. Well, time is fleeting, and I am committed to getting back to you guys as we move toward autumn, which is another great opportunity to get people out and exploring all of the networks of trails and parks, not only that are under your purview, but also across the state. But we've got a couple minutes left. We just want to make sure we're reminding people about Connecticut Trails Day.
5: That's right. So Connecticut Trails Day, you can find all the information about the program at trailsday.org. Connecticut Trails Day is the largest Trails Day event in the country. And Connecticut, for being small in size, it's amazing how many trails we have right here in our state. And on June 6th and 7th, we'll have over 200 events around the state. And it's a great opportunity to get outside on a free guided event and explore the natural world. We have hikes, we have bike rides, we have kayak adventures, anything you can imagine. It's a great way to get families and kids, especially, off their phones and out in the woods and exploring new places. And this, for us, is an incredible way to highlight the state's natural resources and open spaces.
1: So all the go ahead.
5: I was just going to say it's the registration is now open at trailsday.org, so folks can use the interactive map, use the online directory to see all the events that are being offered. And what's nice is you can really find events that are right sized for you. It lists difficulty level and who the event might be geared towards. And so there's really something for everyone.
1: Very good. The Connecticut Forest and Park Association would welcome you to also go to their website, ctwoodlands.org. You could learn about becoming a volunteer as a trail manager, educator, or trailblazer. And it's a great time to support the Connecticut Forest and Park Association, because right now, if you go to ctwoodlands.org/donate and give $97 or more, your gift is going to be matched while that program is in place. So you can give a lot more to the Connecticut Forest and Park Association by donating now at ctwoodlands.org/donate. I'm so pleased to make the initial acquaintance with Joey Listro, the brand new executive director for the Forest and Park Association, and to catch up with Claire Kane, their deputy executive director and trails director. Once again, trailsday.org to find out where all the action is near you on the weekend of June 6th and 7th for Connecticut Trails Day, and ctwoodlands.org to learn more about the organization, to volunteer and to donate so that they can be operating for another century and beyond. Thank you guys for your conversation this morning. Appreciate it. 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Our public file detailing the many critical community and state issues addressed on For the People can be reviewed upon request during normal business hours at 440 Wheeler's Farms Road in Milford or on our station websites. Our theme music is by Rick Miller and Scott's, with original music by Noel Viette. I'm Director of Public Affairs, John Vocat. 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

celebrating all of our favorite moms. Beyonce. Adele. You. Happy Mother's Day, Star.

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1: They say the holy water's watered down, and this town's lost its faith. Our colors will fade eventually, so if our time is running out, day after day, we'll make the mundane a masterpiece. Oh my, my, oh my, my love, I take one look at you, you're taking me

Another handmade gift from school? Oh, wow. What is it? A dinosaur? Flower? A monkey tree? I love it. Happy Mother's Day from Star 99.9.

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Wait, there's a spot. Oh my God. Right there. 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

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Alicia Keys. 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Britney Spears. 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

0: 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Your next concert? Yeah. It might require a boarding pass.
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